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2: Tell me about Islam. For those who want to learn about and practice Islam, the religion that fully encompasses human nature and the purpose of creation, the program Tell Me About Islam is about to begin.
3: Zaman ibn Salaba radiyallahu anh. The Prophet sallallahu alayhi wa sallam said, "If this person of braids has spoken the truth, he will surely enter the garden." The story of Zaman ibn Salaba radiyallahu anh is yet another short example of the remarkable personalities of the companions of Rasulullah sallallahu alayhi wa sallam. This Sahabi was not a distinguished Meccan. He did not die a martyr in battle, and he was not a great scholar. However, he effectively opened the door for countless people to become Muslim. How did he do it? By being truthful and by asking the right questions, just by being himself. There are some people who never ask questions because they always want others to think they are very intelligent. Others, because they are too shy, will never ask questions for fear of embarrassment. But Zaman radiallahu anh was not like the people of either of these two groups. When he had a question in his mind, he just went ahead and asked. Rasulullah sallallahu alaihi wasallam loved truthfulness, and he sensed the sincerity of Zaman radiallahu anh. So the Prophet sallallahu alaihi wasallam answered in a clear, concise, and truthful manner, and the answers he gave Zaman have been useful to Muslims ever since. The Inquisitive Visitor. One day, Rasulullah sallallahu alaihi wasallam and some of the Sahaba were sitting in the Masjid al-Nabawi in Medina. It was in the 9th year after the Hijrah. Many people were coming from all over Arabia to learn about Islam and to meet the Prophet sallallahu alaihi wasallam, who had so much power over minds and hearts. Some came because they were curious, and others came because they thought it would be wise to make friends with this powerful man. Still, there were those who came because they sensed that he was a true prophet of Allah subhanahu wa ta'ala. At this time, a nomad from the desert arrived at the masjid, and in the proud manner of his people, pushed his way past everyone and called out in a loud voice, "Where is the son of the Beni Hashim?" "I am the son of Beni Hashim," answered the Prophet sallallahu alaihi wasallam. "What do you want?" "Is your name Muhammad?" "Yes, it is," replied the messenger. "Look, I'm from the desert. I'm not an educated man. But I want to ask you some questions. Will you resent the rough manner of my speech?" "Never. You may ask whatever you want. I shall not mind." The Sahaba, including Umar, Talha, and Anas radiallahu anhum, were somewhat tense. They were always cautious when strangers approached Rasulullah sallallahu alaihi wasallam in a rough manner. They all began to listen. This nomad was a young man. He was handsome, tall, with dark olive skin and black hair that was long and set in braids that fell down his back, which is the fashion of some nomadic Arabs to this day. The Bedouin tribe spoke very pure Arabic. The children of city folk, including the Prophet sallallahu alaihi wasallam himself, were often sent to the nomads in their early years to learn the pure form of Arabic. So although Zaman radiallahu anhu apologized for his rough speech, he actually proceeded to ask his questions in a very beautiful way. He spoke so well that Umar radiallahu anhu later said, "I have never come across anyone who spoke as eloquently as Zaman." Zaman began, "O Muhammad, your preacher came to our tribe and explained that you are convinced that Allah has raised you to be his messenger." "Yes, he was correct in the statement." "Who created the heavens?" "Allah," said Rasulullah. "Who created the earth?" asked the Bedouin. "Allah," answered Rasulullah. "Who set down the mountains and who created the variety of things on them? Has Allah actually sent you down as his messenger?" "Yes," was the Prophet's simple reply. "Your preacher said that we have to perform 5 daily prayers." "He spoke the truth,"

0: In the name of the Supreme Being who conferred prophethood upon you, has he really commanded performance of the prayers?
1: Yes, said the prophet.
0: Your preacher also said that we must pay the zakah from our wealth once a year.
1: He spoke the truth, said Rasulullah.
0: In the name of the Supreme Being who conferred prophethood upon you, has he really commanded this payment?
1: Yes.
0: Your preacher told us to observe fast every year during the entire month of Ramadan.
1: Yes, he spoke the truth, replied the prophet.
0: In the name of Allah who has sent you as a messenger, has he himself ordered this?
1: Yes.
0: Your preacher also said that a pilgrimage to the house of Allah is required for one who can afford it.
1: He spoke the truth.
0: The Bedouin had finished with his questions. He gave the shahada and then said, O Messenger of Allah, my community has chosen me to visit you as its messenger. My name is Zaman ibn Salaba, and I am a member of the Banu Sa'd. I swear in the name of the Supreme Being who has appointed you as a true prophet that I shall neither add to or omit anything from what you have told me. After saying this, he greeted the group of Sahaba respectfully and then went home. The Prophet sallallahu alaihi wasallam watched him leave and said, If this person with braids has spoken the truth, he will surely enter heaven. Now, Zaman radiallahu anhu's tribe was the Banu Sa'd. The preacher who came to them was from among the group of Sahaba that Rasulullah sallallahu alaihi wasallam had sent all over Arabia. These preachers were sent to different places after the Treaty of Hudaybiyah, because this treaty had made it possible for Muslims to move about safely. The tribe listened to the preacher, but thought it was best to send one of its respected members to visit the Prophet sallallahu alaihi wasallam personally. That is why Zaman radiallahu anhu had come. Taking the message home. When he got back to his tribe, all the people assembled around him to find out what he had seen and done and learned in Mecca. After the first greetings had been exchanged, everyone settled down to listen. Zaman radiallahu anhu was a man without doubts. He said right off, Down with the idols Lat and Uzza. They are wretched and disgraced. His people were outraged and horrified. They thought that if one spoke disrespectfully about the idols, one would meet some terrible disaster and even the whole tribe might be ruined. So they shouted at Zaman radiallahu anhu and told him to stop and repent. Zaman radiallahu anhu, however, had just become a Muslim. He was completely sure and certain of his new faith. After all, he had just returned from a meeting with the Prophet sallallahu alaihi wasallam, and the light of this meeting was still on him. So he addressed his people with sincere conviction. O people of my tribe, listen to me carefully. Lat and Uzza are mere lumps of stone and wood. They neither benefit nor harm anyone. How sad it is that you take them as objects of worship. Only Allah subhanahu wa ta'ala deserves to be worshipped. The Supreme Lord is one. He has sent down Muhammad sallallahu alaihi wasallam as his messenger and revealed to him his book, which is a fountain and source of guidance and welfare. Practicing the teachings of this book, you will come out of the swamp of error into which you have been sunk up to your necks. I have found the truth. I bear witness that there is no deity except Allah subhanahu wa ta'ala and that Muhammad sallallahu alaihi wasallam is his servant and messenger. Obey me and believe in Allah and his prophet. In that lies your welfare. Otherwise, you will be ruined. I have learned all the things which you must do and all the things from which you must abstain. The truly amazing thing was what followed. Zaman's speech was so effective that the people of Banu Sa'd were able to actually hear and understand the truth of what he was saying. Perhaps all of them knew how to sincerely ask real questions. Perhaps all of them were fed up with the idols and knew in their hearts, as all people really do, that Allah subhanahu wa ta'ala is the source of all benefit and goodness. In any case, by nightfall, every single member of that tribe had become Muslim. The great scholar and sahabi, Abdullah ibn Abbas radiallahu anhu, said that he never saw a community better than that of Zaman radiallahu anhu. May Allah subhanahu wa ta'ala bless him and be pleased with Zaman for his sincere belief and his great service to his people.

0: Kur'an-ı Kerim Hatmi Cüz 27
1: Euzu billahi mineşşeytanirracim Bismillahirrahmanirrahim

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Are you ready to learn about Islam? 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
2: Tell me about Islam. For those who want to learn about and practice Islam, the religion that fully encompasses human nature and the purpose of creation, the program Tell Me About Islam is about to begin.
3: Zayd al-Khair radiyallahu anh. The Prophet sallallahu alayhi wasallam said, "You have two characteristics that Allah and His Prophet like: forbearance and patience." Rasulullah sallallahu alayhi wasallam was an extraordinary human being, the best of all creation. The beauty and power that he possessed were witnessed by the Sahaba who were with him. There are stories of how their hearts were changed profoundly, sometimes just through one meeting with him, show how truly remarkable he was. The people who saw the truth in his message were remarkable people as well. Some of them were the best of people before Islam, during the days of Jahiliyyah, the days of ignorance. And these were the same people who were the best of the Muslims after they had accepted Islam. Their actions and even their instincts before accepting Islam were already righteous and good. So when they came across the message of Islam, it seemed to fit their existing characters perfectly. The story of Zayd al-Khair radiallahu anh is one example of such an exceptional person. Though he was only in the company of Rasulullah sallallahu alayhi wasallam for a few days, he is one who will forever be remembered as an amazing Sahabi. The generous warrior, Zayd al-Khayl, or Zayd of the horses, was what the Sahabi was known as in the days of Jahiliyyah. He was very well known among the Arabs. Not only was he well respected because he was the chief of his people and a fearsome warrior, but he was also known for his generosity and hospitality. There is a famous story of Zayd radiallahu anh before he had become Muslim, which illustrates how truly generous he was. In this story, Zayd gives a large number of camels to a poor man who earlier had tried to steal a herd from Zayd and his blind father. Zayd even sent some of his men to protect the poor man until he reached his children with his new wealth, meeting the Prophet sallallahu alaihi wasallam. Sometime later, the news of the Prophet sallallahu alaihi wasallam reached Zayd al-Khayl. He also heard about some of what Rasulullah sallallahu alaihi wasallam was teaching, And so he began preparing himself for a trip to Medina. He also invited a delegation of his people to accompany him, so that they could all go and meet this prophet who was teaching such moral and upright behavior. Zayd left for Medina with a big delegation from Tayy. They rode a long way across the desert, and at last they reached Medina. They headed directly to the Prophet sallallahu alaihi wasallam's masjid and knelt their camels down at its door. It happened that as they entered, Rasulullah sallallahu alaihi wasallam was on his minbar giving a speech to the Muslims. The visitors were moved by his words, and they were also amazed to see how attentive and respectful the Muslims were to him and to everything he said. They sat down quietly at the back of the masjid and listened. When Rasulullah saw them, he addressed himself to the Muslims, as if he didn't know the others were there, inviting them to worship Allah and to leave the worship of idols. The delegation had two different reactions to the words of the Prophet. Most of them accepted the truth with enthusiasm. One rejected it and headed for Ash-Sham, present-day Syria, where he shaved his head like a monk and became a Christian. The reaction of Zayd and others was different. As soon as Rasulullah had finished his speech, Zayd stood up in the midst of the Muslims. He was such a big man that his feet reached the earth while he was riding his horse as if he were riding a donkey. So in the masjid, he towered over most of the people, and he said in a loud, clear voice, "O Muhammad, I testify that there is no God but Allah, and that you are the messenger of Allah." The Prophet sallallahu alaihi wasallam came right over to him and asked him who he was. "I am Zayd al-Khayl ibn Muhalhil." Rasulullah sallallahu alaihi wasallam said, "Thank Allah who brought you from your valley and your mountains and softened your heart towards Islam." Then Rasulullah sallallahu alaihi wasallam took him to his house. With them were Umar ibn al-Khattab radiallahu anhu and some other companions. At home, the Prophet sallallahu alaihi wasallam gave him a mat, but Zayd radiallahu anhu was ashamed to recline in the presence of the Prophet and gave the mat back to him. The Prophet gave it to him again. Zayd gave it back. He gave it again, and again Zayd returned it. Both Rasulullah and Zayd were incredibly polite. When they were all seated, Rasulullah said to Zayd, "No Arab has ever been spoken of in the highest terms except that he falls below what was said of him. The only exception is Zayd al-Khayl. He exceeds all that has been said about him." Then he added, "O Zayd, you have two characteristics that Allah and His Prophet like." Zayd radiallahu anhu said, "And what are those, O Rasulullah?" "Self-control, forbearance, and patience." Zayd radiallahu anhu replied, "Thank Allah who has given me what He and His Prophet like." Then he turned to the Prophet and said, "Give me, O Rasulullah, 300 horsemen, and I guarantee you that we will conquer the territory of Byzantium." "What a man you are, Zayd," said the Prophet, who liked enthusiasm. He changed his visitor's name from Al-Khayl, the horse, to Al-Khayr, the good. Thereafter, he was known as Zayd Al-Khayr, or Zayd, the good. An unfortunate illness. When Zayd radiallahu anhu at last prepared to return home to the Najd, Rasulullah sallallahu alaihi wasallam said farewell to him and told his companions, "What a great man he will be, if he is to be saved from the fever of Medina." At that time, there was an epidemic of fever in the city, and many newcomers caught it, who were not used to the air of the place. Indeed, soon after Zayd radiallahu anhu left Medina, he fell ill with that fever. He said to those who were with him, "Don't stop here. Take me away from the land of Qais. We used to be enemies in the Jahiliyyah. They are Muslim now, but will not know that I am. By Allah, I will never fight a Muslim until I meet Allah." Zayd radiallahu anhu kept going on his way home to the Najd in spite of his fever. He hoped to reach his people and to make them Muslims with the grace of Allah subhanahu wa ta'ala. He struggled to overcome the fever but could not, and he died while they were camped at the oasis of Farda in the Najd. Between his entrance into Islam and his death, there was hardly any time to fall into sin. May Allah subhanahu wa ta'ala bless him and be pleased with him and grant him his generosity as he was generous to the creation of Allah subhanahu wa ta'ala on earth. Ameen.
2: That's it for Tell Me About Islam today. We look forward to you joining us again for the next program.